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1: Songwriter's Search Time with Kurt David. And I interviewed the songwriter of the next two 80s hits when he was the leader of the Ides of March in the early 70s. Kurt David here, and in this Songwriter's Search, I'll introduce you to the fellow 80s performer who helped 38 Special write Caught Up in You.

38 Special started collaborating with Chicago songwriter Jim Peterik, and together they hit gold with Rockin' Into the Night and Hold On Loosely. Peterik had formed the Ides of March and wrote and sang Vehicle in the early 70s. And during the 80s, he was a member of Survivor, and together with Frankie Sullivan penned this number 9 hit. I've heard

Survivor from 1987, and before that, 38 Special with Caught Up in You. Two hit songs from the 80s, thanks to the contributions of songwriter Jim Peterik. This is Kurt David sharing who wrote some of your favorites in the Songwriter Search. We'll head back to 1982 as we pump some iron with a double MJ connection when this 80s edition of the Songwriter Search with Kurt David returns. Next in this Songwriter Search, you'll find out who wrote Muscles for Diana Ross.

It really wasn't a bad thing that Diana Ross scored in 1982 with a hit written by the King of Pop. Michael Jackson owned the 80s, and he followed up the success of Thriller with the CD Bad. And it spawned five number one hits, including The Way You Make Me Feel, from the end of 1987.

0: MJ won Grammy's Living Legend Award in 1993 and was the songwriter of The Way You Make Me Feel and Muscles for Diana Ross. Thanks for letting me share the secrets behind the hits. This is Kurt David with another Songwriter's Search.
1: Taking you back.
0: Thriller was a mainstay in 1984 on MTV and on the radio. This is Kurt David, and up next, you'll meet the songwriter who was responsible for writing the song

Michael Jackson can thank former Heatwave member Rod Temperton for Thriller. Ann Temperton also wrote hits for several other artists in the 80s, including Baby Come to Me for Patti Austin and James Ingram.

0: Kurt David sharing two hits penned by Rod Temperton. This duet for Patty and James from 82, and Rod also wrote Thriller for Michael Jackson. Thanks for allowing me to salute the talented folks who wrote some of our favorites in the Songwriter's Search. Up next, we'll head to the movies. Then we'll hear from Bobby Brown from 1989.
1: Taking you back.
0: This is Kurt David with another Songwriter's Search, and in 1985, Eddie Murphy was hot, and so was the soundtrack to his hit movie, Beverly Hills Cop, with hits from the Pointer Sisters, Patti LaBelle, and of course this song, performed by Glenn Frey. And with its driving saxophone and exposure through the film and radio, it climbed all the way to number two. And up next, I'll introduce you to the fellow 80s performer who co-wrote The Heat Is On.

0: The Heat Is On from Glenn Frey was actually co-written by Walter Faltermeyer, who also had his own surprise hit on the Beverly Hills Cop soundtrack.
1: Taking you back.
0: This successful arranger and producer recorded his only chart appearance in the spring of 1985 with the instrumental hit Axel F.

Walter Faltemeyer with Axel F. Andy was also the co-writer of The Heat Is On, both hits pulled from the Beverly Hills Cop soundtrack. This is Kurt David. Thanks for allowing me to take you back for another edition of The Songwriter's Search. The year was 1989, and Bobby Brown was about to break out big time with the release of his second CD, Don't Be Cruel. This is Kurt David with another Songwriter's Search, and this song was the third single and reached number three. And Brown's success helped kickstart the solo careers of his former bandmates in New Edition. On the way next, you'll hear from the incredible performer, producer, and of course, songwriter that penned the Bobby Brown classic, Roni.

The Don't Be Cruel CD from Bobby Brown contains several hits written by Kenny Babyface Edmonds, who co-produced the CD with L.A. Reid. Babyface and L.A. had been members of The Deal and were about to break out both as producers and songwriters. But it was Babyface, the performer, who scored several hits from his own Tender Lovers CD, including the number 7, It's No Crime.

0: Babyface with his 1989 hit, It's No Crime, and he was also the songwriter of Bobby Brown's Roni. This is Kurt David, always glad to take you back and share the secrets in the songwriter's search. On the way, a smash from the same year, 1989, for Cher. Then you'll meet the fellow performer who wrote the song.
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0: Another 80s solo artist helped jumpstart Cher's career in 88 by producing and writing this hit. And up next, you'll meet him in the songwriter's search.

Early 1988 was a great time for Cher, winning an Academy Award for her performance in Moonstruck, as well as returning to the charts with his number 10 hit, written and produced by Michael Bolton. Well known for writing power ballads, it wasn't until his third album that Michael scored his own chart success as a performer in late 1987.

0: Two 80s hits contributed in part by Michael Bolton. That's What Love Is All About. And before that, I Found Someone, a 1988 hit for Cher. This is Kurt David sharing the secrets in another Songwriter's Search.
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0: Bobby Brown was the first of the 5 members of New Edition to go solo, but it was actually his 2nd album that propelled him to stardom, in part because of a couple of hot producers and songwriters of this 1989 hit.

several hits from the CD Don't Be Cruel were from producers and songwriters L.A. Reid and Kenny Babyface Edmonds, who scored his own hit in the same year with the title cut from Tender Lover.

0: Two hits thanks in part to the talented Babyface, Tender Lover, and before that, Bobby Brown with Rock With Ya. This is Kurt David. Thanks for allowing me to share the secrets behind the hits in the Songwriter's Search.
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1: Is she really going out with him?
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1: Betty, is that Jimmy's ring you're wearing?
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1: Patty Hearst is back in jail tonight. 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
4: 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I'll see you there.
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0: Is she really going out with him?
1: Well, there she is. Let's ask her.
0: Betty, is that Jimmy's ring you're wearing?
1: Mm-hmm. Gee, it must be great riding with him.
0: Is he picking you up after school today?
1: Mm-mm.
0: By the way, where'd you meet him?

Soda smiled and kissed me goodbye. The tears were beginning to show. As he drove away on that rainy night, I begged him to go slow. Whether he heard, I'll never know.

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0: Geico knows there's a home you and a road you. 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

0: 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Jet from Paul McCartney and Wings on Saving the 70s with Mike Walker. Come
1: Monday. Patty Hearst is back in jail tonight. We'll tell you why on the news at 10 o'clock.
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1: Oh, I know. Boy, oh boy. Or barely awake. Paddle to the metal. Oh, man. I should do this for a living.
0: It feels good to be Boatu. 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
1: Oh, I know. Boy, oh boy. Or barely awake. Paddle to the metal. Oh, man. I should do this for a living.
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0: Hello, this is Rod Stewart.
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0: 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Jet from Paul McCartney and Wings on Saving the 70s with Mike Walker.
1: Patty Hearst is back in jail tonight. 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
1: Patty Hearst is back in jail tonight. 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

I was happy as a lark, but now I go for walks, to the movies, maybe to the park. 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I keep saying, she'll be back.

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Ease on down. Ease on down the road. Ease on down. Ease on down the road. Ease on down. Ease on down the road. 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
2: Kurt David introducing you to the talented artist who also wrote hits for others in this songwriter search. Starting out in New York City, and then we'll travel to England.
3: My oldest daughter and I heard this song over and over as we watched the opening credits for the 1979 movie All That Jazz. And one of the songwriters was Jerry Lieber, who we lost in August of 2011. And up next, you'll hear a song by one of the other songwriters.

Jerry Lieber started writing songs with Mike Stoller at the age of 17. And many years later, they needed one more song to add to the Drifters' new album. The songwriting duo of Barry Mann and Cynthia Wilde submitted On Broadway. And the four held an overnight brainstorming session and came up with the final version of the song. And Barry scored with his own hit in 1961. I

0: bum bum bum. And my honey, ram-a-lama ding dong forever. And when I say dip, dip, dip, dip, dip, dip, dip, you know I mean it from the bottom of my boogity, boogity, boogity shoe.
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1: In the late 60s, Michael Brown and Ian Lloyd were introduced to each other by their fathers, who played violin as session musicians. Brown was the founding member and guiding force of the Left Bank. Both sons were very talented and formed the band Stories, but they didn't pen the only number one hit the band had. And up next, you'll find out who did. She was

This is Kurt David, and Brother Louie was originally recorded by Hot Chocolate about 6 months before the Stories recorded the song. And it was written by Errol Brown and Tony Wilson of Hot Chocolate. Their version went to number 7 in England, but never charted in the States.

Hot Chocolate took You Sexy Thing to number 3 on the U.S. charts in late 1975. 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

0: I'm into something good and I feel the earth move. From the multi-talented Carole King. Goffin and King were responsible for an incredible amount of hits for both American and British acts. This is Kurt David taking you back for that never-ending songwriter's search.
1: Taking you back.
0: Up next in this songwriter's search, you'll meet half of the songwriting pair who wrote this song and who also scored on the radio.

The Monkees TV show debuted in the fall of 1966, and they can thank Jerry Goffin and songwriting partner and performer Carole King for writing Pleasant Valley Sunday.

two songs thanks to Carole King, Sweet Season, and before that, Pleasant Valley Sunday from the Monkees. Kurt David sharing another Songwriter's Search. We're headed out to Chicago next, and then on to Liverpool, when this Songwriter's Search returns to your speakers.

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1: 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And coming up next, you'll meet the man who wrote this hit for Major Lance. Walking.

A Good Time 60s soul classic from Major Lamps, written by Curtis Mayfield. And in 1969, Curtis and the Impressions provided us with a glimpse of life many of us have never seen through the reflective choice of colors. If you had a choice.

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And if you had a choice,

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0: This is Kurt David, and the Searchers were one of the many bands from Liverpool that rode the Beatles' coattails. But they were actually the Beatles' favorite Liverpool band. Coming up, we'll hear one of the biggest hits from the Searchers, followed by a number one song from the American songwriter who co-wrote Needles and Pins.

0: The Searchers with Needles and Pins, along with Sonny and Cher's I Got You, Babe. Two classic hits from songwriter Sonny Bono. This is Kurt David taking you back on our never-ending songwriter search.
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Deep Purple can thank American songwriter and performer Joe South for Hush. While writing songs in the 60s, Joe was also a session musician, playing both in Nashville and Muscle Shoals, on albums for Aretha Franklin, Simon & Garfunkel, and others. And in 69, he scored this number 12 hit as a performer and won a Grammy for Song of the Year.

0: Two hits for songwriter Joe South, Games People Play, and before that, Deep Purple with Hush. This is Kurt David, always glad to take you back and share the secrets behind the hits in the Songwriter Search.
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0: Don't Cry Daddy is another hit for Elvis, from a songwriter who penned other songs for the King. And on the way, you'll meet him in this songwriter's search.
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0: I remember it was Christmas time of 1969 when this song was on the radio. And it was another successful tearjerker for Elvis Presley. And on the way, I'll share who wrote Don't Cry Daddy in this songwriter's search with Kurt David. Today.

Don't Cry Daddy was one of four hits penned by Mac Davis and recorded by Elvis Presley. Mac was inducted into the Nashville Songwriters Hall of Fame in 2000, as well as a star on the Hollywood Walk of Fame for his contributions to the recording industry. And Mac scored with this song on the charts and the radio in 1974.

0: Kurt David revealing the performers who also wrote hits for others in this edition of the Songwriter Search. And I'm sure that Mac Davis smiles every time one of the hits he wrote for Elvis plays on the radio. Thanks for allowing me to take you back.
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0: 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This week, looking at May One Hit Wonders from 1955 through 1985.
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One Hit Wonders from 1955 through 1985. One Hit Wonder is a combination of artist and song that scores big in the U.S. Billboard Top 40, but never repeats the achievement again. And just coming off a number two smash international hit in May of 1956, Blue Suede Shoes. Carl Perkins, a singer-songwriter born in Tiptonville, Tennessee, recorded most notably at the Sun Studio in Memphis. Perkins' Blue Suede Shoes is considered one of the first rockabilly rock and roll records incorporating elements of blues, country, and pop music of the time. Perkins had nine other songs that broke into the country top 40 through the 60s. Called the King of Rockabilly, he was inducted into the Rock and Roll Hall of Fame, the Rockabilly Hall of Fame, the Memphis Hall of Fame, and the Nashville Songwriters Hall of Fame. He also received a Grammy Hall of Fame award as well. He was 76 when he died in 1998. Moving forward with more May One Hit Wonders, coming in at number 24, about mid-May in 1957, Rosie Lee, the Mellotones. They're one of the more obscure New York groups of the 50s. They were a collection of kids who grew up in the same neighborhood in Manhattan. Mellotones lasted into the early 60s before calling it quits.

Sorry, I Ran All the Way Home. That came in at number two, May 11th, 1959. That's the Impalas, a doo-wop group from Brooklyn, New York. Not much of a story here. After splitting up in 1961, they regrouped briefly and toured in 1980, and that was the end of them. Make sure you like and follow Dan Sweeney's One Hit Wonders page on Facebook for all your One Hit Wonder trivia comments and requests. A big thanks to everybody that likes the page. Moving forward with more May One Hit Wonders between the years 1955 and 1985. Coming in at number 11, towards the end of May of 63, Hot Pastrami, The Dartels, a rock band from Oxnard, California. Hot Pastrami, which was a takeoff of Nat Kendrick and the Swans' hit Mashed Potatoes. I'm getting hungry just thinking about that. They faded

Baby, the Rain Must Fall. Number 12, May 22nd, 1965. Len Yarbrough, a folk singer and guitarist from New York City. He was the lead singer with the Limelighters from 1959 to 1963. Glenn provided vocals for the animated version of The Hobbit in 1977. Yarbrough died in 2016 at the age of 86. Hey, now you can enjoy previous episodes of Dan Sweeney's One Hit Wonders by going to onehitwondersds.com and clicking on the On Demand button. 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Moving forward with more May One Hit Wonders. Does Your Mama Know About Me? Number 29 in May of 68, Bobby Taylor and the Vancouvers, a Canadian soul band from Vancouver. The group recorded for the Gordy Records division of Motown Records in 1968, where they had their only top 40 hit. As a producer and solo artist, Bobby Taylor contributed to several other soul recordings, both inside and outside of Motown. Taylor's most notable for discovering and mentoring the Jackson 5. Tommy Chong was a member of

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1: Let's take a look at some of the news that happened between the years 1955 through 1985, May 11th, 1969. During the Vietnam War, the Battle of Hamburger Hill began. U.S. troops repeatedly scaled a hill over a 10-day period, engaged in bloody hand-to-hand combat with the North Vietnamese. After finally securing the objective, American military staff decided to abandon the position, which the North Vietnamese retook shortly thereafter. The battle highlighted the futility of the overall American military strategy. May 13, 1981, Pope John Paul II was shot twice at close range while riding in an open automobile in St. Peter's Square in Rome. An escaped terrorist, already under sentence of death for the murder of a Turkish journalist, was immediately arrested and was later convicted of attempted murder. The Pope recovered and later held a private meeting with the would-be assassin and then publicly forgave him. May 15, 1972, George Wallace was shot while campaigning for the presidency in Laurel, Maryland. As a result, Wallace was permanently paralyzed from the waist down. May 17, 1973, Senate Watergate Committee begins its hearings. May 18, 1974, India becomes the sixth nation to explode an atomic bomb. May 18, 1980, Mount St. Helens volcano erupted in southwestern Washington state, spewing steam and ash over 11 miles into the sky. This was the first major eruption since 1857.
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Put Your Hand in the Hand. Number two, in May of 1971. That's Ocean, a Canadian gospel rock band formed in 1970 in Toronto, Ontario. They had two more top 40 hits in Canada, but failed to make any further impact in the U.S. And the group disbanded in 1975 after releasing two albums. Moving forward with more May one-hit wonders with a number one smash hit. In May of 1976, Welcome Back, John Sebastian. A singer-songwriter, guitarist, and harmonica player who's best known as the founder of the Lovin' Spoonful, a band inducted into the Rock and Roll Hall of Fame in 2000. He was known for his impromptu appearance at the Woodstock Festival in 1969, and of course for that number one hit in 76, Welcome Back. Since the early 90s, Sebastian has struggled with throat problems that eventually affected and changed his singing voice. He's also inducted into the Songwriters Hall of Fame in 2008.

Number 4, in May of 1979, Stumbling In, a song performed by Chris Norman and Susie Quattro, taken from the Quattro album, If You Knew Susie. Well, the song was Quattro's only U.S. Top 40 hit, Norman's lone U.S. charting effort apart from the band Smokey. In the U.K. singles chart, the disc hit the listing on November 11th, 1978, peaking at number 41 and spent 8 weeks in the chart. Almost a top 40 hit there in the U.K. It was a number one hit in Canada. Moving forward with more May one-hit wonders between the years 1955 and 1985. This one came in at 31. At the end of May in 1980, Gee Whiz, Bernadette Peters, an actress, singer, and children's book author from New York City. Over the course of a career that spanned 5 decades, she starred in musical theater, TV, and film, performed in solo concerts, and released recordings, and had one top 40 hit. She performed at the Oliver Awards ceremony in 2014, singing the song, Losing My Mind.

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let's take a look at some of the TV shows that premiered through the years between 1955 and 1985. On May 12, 1980, Flamingo Road, a primetime TV soap opera that aired on NBC. That was first seen as a TV movie on May 12, 1980, so we're going to call that the premiere. As the series actually went into weekly shows, it's in the following January, after a rebroadcast of the pilot on December 30th, 1980. The show was based on a 1942 Robert Wilder novel of the same name and the 1949 movie. Flamingo Road was created to compete against CBS's Dallas and Knott's Landing, nighttime dramas that were inspired by the daily afternoon soap operas that had been a staple of TV viewers for years. May 29, 1984, Tuesday Night Titans, professional wrestling show produced by the World Wrestling Federation. Well, it aired on the USA cable network. It was a loose parody of a standard late-night talk show with host Vince McMahon and sidekick Lord Alfred Hayes conducting in-character interviews with WWF wrestlers and participating in skits. May 21st, 1985, the Ray Bradbury Theater, an anthology series that ran for two seasons on HBO and then four additional seasons on USA Network from 88 to 92. It was later shown in reruns on the Sci-Fi Channel. Many of the episodes focused on only one of Bradbury's original works. Well, let's go all the way back to 1985, and here's the opening for the show.

0: people ask, where do you get your ideas? Well, right here. All this is my Martian landscape. Somewhere in this room is an African veldt. Just beyond, perhaps, is a small Illinois town where I grew up. And I'm surrounded on every side by my magician's toy shop. I'll never starve here. I just look around, find what I need, and begin. I'm Ray Bradbury, and this is... Well then, right now, what shall it be? Out of all this, what do I choose to make a story? I never know where the next one will take me. And the trip? Exactly one half exhilaration, exactly one half terror.
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Coming in at number 23, in May of 1982, Fantasy. That's Aldo Nova. He's from Montreal and a guitarist, keyboardist, vocalist, songwriter, and producer. In 1996, he received a Grammy Award as producer for Celine Dion's Falling Into You for Album of the Year. Moving forward with a number 31 charting hit in May of 1984, It's My Life. Talk Talk, an English rock band formed in 1981. The group achieved early chart success with the synth-pop single Talk Talk before moving towards more experimental music in the mid-80s, pioneering what became known as post-rock. After many band member changes, the band broke up in 1992.

I Loved Them Every One. Number 37, May 16th, 1981. That's T.G. Shepherd, a country music singer and songwriter. He had 15 number one country hits during the 70s and 80s, but only one that crossed over into the top 40. He's still out there touring throughout the year and continues to release new albums. Moving forward with more one-hit wonders, number 24 in May of 1976, Union Man. That's the Cate Brothers, singer-songwriter-musician duo of Earl and Ernie Cate, twin brothers from Fayetteville, Arkansas, who in the mid-60s became performers of country soul music at clubs and dances in Arkansas and elsewhere in the Mid-South. Both brothers are singers, while Earl playing guitar and Ernie playing piano. They were recording artists during the mid to late 70s and again from the mid-90s through the first decade of the 2000s.

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thanks for tuning in to Dan Swinney's One Hit Wonders. This week, we're looking at 1969. A One Hit Wonder is a combination of artist and song that scores big in the Billboard Top 40, but never repeats the achievement again. And just coming off a number three charting hit, February 1st, 1969, that was the worst that could happen. Johnny Maestro and the Brooklyn Bridge, a music group from New York City. Johnny began his career in 1957 as the original lead singer of The Crests, one of the first interracial groups in the recording industry. The Brooklyn Bridge was inducted into the Vocal Group Hall of Fame in 2005. They were also inducted into the South Carolina Music R&B Hall of Fame in May of 2006 and the Long Island Music Hall of Fame in 2006 in October. Johnny Maestro died in 2010 at the age of 70. Moving forward with more One Hit Wonders, this one's in March, peaking at number 25. I Got a Line on You. Spirit, a rock band founded in 1967 and based in Los Angeles. Drummer Ed Cassidy was recognizable by his shaved head, hence his nickname, Mr. Skint, and later the title of a Spirit song. The group was active from 67 to 73, then reformed in 74 and played till 79, and finally in 1982, all the way till 1997, and Spirit was no more.

Coming in at number 20, The Letter. That's the Arbors, a pop group formed in 1964 in Ann Arbor, Michigan. The members, two sets of brothers, met at the University of Michigan and began playing local shows before moving to New York City. After their only charting hit, they began writing and playing music for commercials for the next 30 years. Hey, be sure to like and follow Dan Swinney's One Hit Wonders on Facebook for all your One Hit Wonder trivia, comments, and requests. Thanks for everybody liking those pages. And moving forward with a number 14 charting hit in April of 1969, this is Hot Smoke and Sassafras. Bubble Puppy, a psychedelic rock band from San Antonio, Texas. Originally active from 67 to 72, the band appeared and toured with many notable artists, including The Who, Grand Funk Railroad, Canned Heat, Steppenwolf, and many more. 1984, the original Bubble Puppy lineup reunited for performances and recordings. They've been playing on and off, mostly in the Austin area, ever since.

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0: The popcorn can't be beat. The sparkling drinks are just dandy. The chocolate bars and the candy.
2: Well, let's take a look at some of the movies in 1969. There was Butch Cassidy and the Sundance Kid. Who remembers Alice's Restaurant? And another big hit, Easy Rider. Midnight Cowboy came out in 1969. And John Wayne's True Grit. And finally, How to Commit Marriage, starring Jackie Gleason as a record producer and Bob Hope as a father whose daughter wants to marry Jackie Gleason's son. Now, this was the only movie Gleason and Hope starred in together.
3: Just for laughs, see Bob Hope and Jackie Gleason together for the first time in How to Commit Marriage. Then tell everyone about the crazy nightclub scene.
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4: 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Number two, you're singing and I can understand every word you're saying.
3: 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After all, when did you ever see Bob Hope and Jackie Gleason in the same movie? Anaho Pictures production starring Bob Hope, Jackie Gleason, Jane Wyman.
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3: Will you be staying after Sunday? Coming in at number 32 in May of 69, that's the Peppermint Rainbow, a sunshine pop group from Baltimore, Maryland. Not much of a story here. They formed in 67 under the name New York Times. Unfortunately, the band split up in 1970. Before that one, coming in at number 12, Crazy Elephant, Gimme Gimme Good Lovin'. Crazy Elephant was a short-lived studio bubblegum pop band formed in 67. It faded away in 1970. Moving forward with more one-hit wonders from 1969. This one came in at number 34 in May. Nothing But a Heartache. The Flirtations, an all-female musical group from South Carolina. In the UK, Nothing But a Heartache was used in an advertising campaign for KFC. In 2009, they released their first single in 20 years called Roulette.

number 2. In May, at the end of May is 69, Love Can Make You Happy. Mercy, a pop group from Florida. The band still touring with Jack Sigler, the original lead vocalist and founder of the group. Moving forward with a number 17 charting hit in June of 69, Morning Girl, the Neon Philharmonic, a psychedelic pop rock group formed in 67. Well, their big hit featured the Nashville Symphony Orchestra. The group disbanded in 1975 after releasing numerous singles that failed to chart. A typical story of a one-hit wonder.

0: More Today Than Yesterday. Coming in at number 12, about mid-June in 69, that was the Spiral Staircase, a pop band from Sacramento, California. Well, their only top 40 hit was featured in the 1991 film My Girl on the soundtrack of The Waterboy in 98 and in an episode of the TV show Ally McBeal. After breaking up in 1970, the band reformed with mostly new members and toured the U.S., Canada, and Mexico in the late 70s through the mid-80s. Well, here's a one-hit wonder interview with a number 9 charting hit, Israelites, Desmond Dekker and the Aces. At the end of June of 69, Desmond Dekker was a Jamaican ska, rocksteady, and reggae singer-songwriter and musician. Together with his backup group, the Aces, he had one of the earliest international reggae hits with a form and style that was purely Jamaican. Before he recorded the hit, he was a welder in Kingston and friends with fellow welder Bob Marley. Desmond Dekker died in 2006 at the age of 64. Well, in this brief interview, Desmond Dekker explains the meaning behind his song.
1: Well, it's coming back from way back in a way, like in the days of Moses, you know, and the slaves, you know, those were the children of Israel that was getting a hard time, so.

Well, let's take a look at some of the news from 1969. Randolph Smith and Kenneth House patented the battery-powered smoke detector in 1969. The Beatles originally planned to have an album titled Everest. However, the band didn't want to travel all the way to Mount Everest for the album cover photo shoot. This led to the album title changing to Abbey Road, which was the street right outside their studio. American hero Neil Armstrong set foot on the moon on June 20th, 1969. There was no comment from the USSR. James Brown released 5 different songs about popcorn in 69, and the term headbanger was first coined during Led Zeppelin's tour of the U.S.

Medicine Man, number 22 in July. The Buchanan Brothers, a short-lived studio band fronted by Terry Cashman, Gene Pistilli, and Tommy West. Not much else to talk about there. It faded away after that one hit. And before the news, Black Pearl, number 13, The Checkmates, an R&B group from Fort Wayne, Indiana. Well, the group discovered by Nancy Wilson included both black and white members. The group broke up in 1970, but reunited in 74 for a few more years. They performed on the same billing as Frank Sinatra and Herb Albert and sang the national anthem for the Thrilla in Manila boxing match in 1975. Moving forward with a number one smash international hit, Zagarin Evans, in the year 2525, peaking July 12th, 1969. Zagarin Evans were a rock-pop duo of the late 60s and early 70s, named after its two members, Denny Zagar from Wymore, Nebraska, and Rick Evans from Lincoln, Nebraska. 2525 was originally written in 1964, but wasn't recorded and released until the end of 68. As of 2019, they remain the only artist to have a chart-topping hit on both sides of the Atlantic and never have another chart single in the Billboard or the UK.

Well, here it is, the last one-hit wonder for today's show, and this one came in at number 35, Abraham, Martin, and John. Moms Mabley, Loretta Mary Aiken, known by her stage name Moms Mabley, is a stand-up comedian from Brevard, North Carolina. A veteran of the Chitlin' circuit of African-American vaudeville, she later appeared on the Ed Sullivan Show and the Smothers Brothers Comedy Hour. Moms came out as a lesbian at the age of 27, becoming one of the first openly gay comedians. At 75 years old, Mabley became the oldest living person ever to have a U.S. Top 40 hit. Moms Mabley died in 1975 at the age of 81. Thanks for tuning in to Dan Sweeney's One Hit Wonders. We'll keep marching through the history of One Hit Wonders next time. Until then, you have a great week.

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1: Hi, this is Bart Shore with the Time Warp Song of the Day. Today featuring Leslie Gore, who started out at the age of 16 with It's My Party in 1963. That sold over 1 million copies. Today's song jumps ahead to 1967. This would be Leslie's last chart hit. Leslie Gore and California Nights.

0: Leslie Gore, California Nights, which she performed in 1967 on the TV show Batman. She had been on the show guest starring as Pussycat, one of Catwoman's minions. After California Nights was out, Leslie Gore still performed into the 70s. In an interview, Gore had said that when Mercury Records dropped her from the label in 69, they still owed her $175,000, and she didn't see a nickel of that from them until 1989. By that time, Mercury Records had recouped all their costs from her royalties. Leslie Gore and California Nights has been the Time Warp Song of the Day.
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5: 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And on this Taking You Back, I'll share just a portion, starting with Barbra Streisand and her song People from 1964 from the Broadway musical Funny Girl. People.

0: Barbara won Grammy's Lifetime Achievement Award in 95. Hi, this is Kurt David, sharing the Broadway origins of many 60s and 70s hits, including this number 8 song from 67 that was featured in the off-Broadway play I Do, I Do, starring Mary Martin and Robert Preston.
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1: 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And who better to score with the title song than Dionne Warwick? Promises.

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0: Welcome back, and no other Broadway play had so many of the songs from the show make the leap to radio. Here are the Cowsills with Hair.

my hair is a fright. I'm hairy high and low.

a number two hit from 69 that originated in the off-Broadway play of the same name. 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Now here's the song that propelled the musical Hair. This is the Fifth Dimension with a song that stayed at number one for 6 weeks in 1968.

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on number 3 hit from Oliver with another contribution from Hair. And in 1969, Chuck Negron and Three Dog Night scored a number 4 hit with this song, also from the musical Hair.

Our look back at Broadway songs that became hits on the radio has to include The Happenings version of a classic from George and Ira Gershwin. When Taking You Back continues.

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1: Kurt David taking you back to 1972. Here's the original cast from the Broadway rock opera, Godspell.

happenings with their number 3 hit from 67. This is Kurt David sharing a song from the Broadway musical Golden Rainbow that Sammy Davis Jr. scored on the radio in 69. Weather.

Kurt David here, and in this Taking You Back, we're sharing the radio hits that started out on Broadway. And Dion and the Belmonts reach back to 1937 for this song, from Rodgers and Hart and the musical Babes in Arms. It hit number 3 in 1960.

0: Multi-talented Yvonne Elliman also sang this song on stage, playing Mary Magdalene in the rock opera Jesus Christ Superstar. Now here's Louis Armstrong with a Broadway song he took to number one in 64.
1: Hello, darling. This is Louis, darling. It's so nice

0: In June of 2006, Jersey Boys won 4 Tonys, including Best Musical. And up next on This Taking You Back, I'll share a taste of the Jersey Boys.
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0: A month after they won 4 Tony Awards, I traveled to New York City to enjoy the Broadway musical Jersey Boys, the story of Frankie Valli and the Four Seasons.

This is Kurt David. Thanks for allowing me to share hits that went from Broadway to the radio and vice versa. We'll close with another song from Jersey Boys, the first hit for Frankie Valli in the Four Seasons from 1962.

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Harper's Bazaar from 1967 with a song written by the shorter member of this duo, Paul Simon, who also wrote this song from the movie The Graduate, starring Dustin Hoffman and Anne Bancroft as Mrs. Robinson.

0: Harper's Bazaar, Feeling Groovy, and Mrs. Robinson from Simon & Garfunkel. Two 60s classics written by Paul Simon. 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

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Now here's the fifth consecutive number one single for Diana Ross and the Supremes. From the summer of 68, Back in My Arms Again on Taking You Back.

0: is Kurt David keeping Diana Ross happy. Coming up, a band from Houston that'll stop by to tighten things up. And we'll hear from both David Ruffin and Brother Jimmy when Taking You Back returns.
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0: Taking You Back. This is Kurt David, taking you back for a stroll down funky Broadway, featuring some of the best 60s soul. And the Temptations always seem to work their magic. Now from 68, here's David Ruffin and the Temps.
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0: Now look here. I want that guitar to fall in on that. Tighten it up now. Oh yeah. Now tighten it up, Augie. Yeah, now everybody tighten it up now. Now look here. We gonna make it mellow for you now.

Long before Jake and Elwood, these were two great songs that became mainstays of 60s soul. Aretha's Think and Sam and Dave's Soul Man from 1968.

0: Levi's tops in the Four Tops as we stroll down funky Broadway. And on the way, a classic from Otis and a strong but not silent Jerry Butler.
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1: I remember my first love affair. Somehow or another, the whole darn thing went wrong. But my mama had some great advice, so I thought I'd put it in the words of this song.

Next to James Brown, Otis Redding was the most popular black entertainer of the 60s. Hi, this is Kurt David, now taking you back for a song from another great entertainer with hits in the 60s, 70s, and 80s, making it into the Rock and Roll Hall of Fame in 1989. Here's Stevie Wonder. I was

This is Kurt David taking you on a stroll down funky Broadway with some of the best 60s soul, including this hit from the Fifth Dimension, Working on a Groovy Thing, from songwriter Neil Sedaka on Taking You Back.

0: This is Kurt David. Up next, Mr. Joe Tex and his salute to skinny legs. Plus, Marvin and Tammy will get by. When Taking You Back continues.
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0: skinny legs and all. That's right. 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Show you what I'm talking about. Listen to this. Now, who'll take the woman with the skinny legs? 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I'm gonna give you away in a minute. Come on, somebody please take the lady with the skinny legs.
1: I don't know.
0: Now, y'all know the lady with skinny legs got to have somebody, too, now.
1: My woman.
0: Will somebody please take the lady with the skinny legs, please?
2: Hey, Joe.
0: Yeah, Bobby.
2: How would you take
0: her? Shut up, fool. I don't want no woman with no skinny legs. Look here. I thought about giving this woman a Clyde, but no. So I know the kind of women Clyde like. Little Leroy will take her. Say, Leroy, you got

Why you wanna act like that man ain't yours? That's cause he's walking with you with them raggedy clothes. Man just forgot to get his suit out the cleaners, that's all. All right. All right. You act like that man don't belong to you. Go on over there and kiss him and hold his hand. Say, you ain't gonna do what? That's all. You just welcome, mister.

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We'll wrap up this hour with another soul memory from Wilson Pickett. Thanks for allowing me to make the call to your number and for allowing me to take you back.

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0: The Fab Four paid tribute to Chuck Berry on the Beatles' second album.

Shock won Grammy's Lifetime Achievement Award in 84 and joined the Rock and Roll Hall of Fame in 86. Thank you, Chuck Berry, for giving us Roll Over Beethoven and Sweet Little 16. 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

Thanks for tuning in to Dan Swinney's number one music from the 60s, 70s, and 80s. A number one hit is a combination of artist and song that hits number one on the various U.S. Billboard charts. And just coming off a number one hit for 5 weeks, May 23rd, 1960, Kathy's Clown, the Everly Brothers. Well, it sold 8 million copies worldwide, spending 5 weeks at number one on the U.S. Billboard Hot 100 chart, 1 week at the top of the R&B charts, and 7 weeks at number one in the U.K. The song was the Everly Brothers' biggest selling single and their third and final U.S. number one hit. Reba McEntire's version reached number one on the Billboard Hot Country chart in 1989. Marchin' Forward with another number one hit for 1 week, May 22, 1961, Mother-in-Law, Ernie K. Doe, an R&B singer from New Orleans. In the 80s, K. Doe did radio shows on a couple of New Orleans radio stations. He died in 2001 at the age of 68. Ernie K. Doe was inducted into the Louisiana Music Hall of Fame in 2009.

1 charting hit for 1 week, May 26, 1962. Strangers on the Shore, actor Bilk, an English clarinetist and vocalist known for his breathy, vibrato-rich, lower register style and distinctive appearance of a goatee, bowler hat, and striped waistcoat. Bilk's instrumental became the UK's biggest-selling single of 1962. In fact, it was in the UK charts for more than 50 weeks, peaking at number 2. In 2012, Bilk said that after 50 years, he was finally fed up with playing his most famous tune, Strangers on the Shore. He died in 2014 at the age of 85. Be sure to like and follow Dan Sweeney's Number One Music on Facebook and Instagram for lots of fun trivia, and you can make requests, too. Let's take a look at another number one hit for 2 weeks. This is a two-hit wonder, Jimmy Soul, If You Want to Be Happy, May 18th, 1963. He was born in Weldon, North Carolina. He became a preacher at the age of 7 and performed gospel music as a teenager. He acquired his performing name, Soul, from his congregation. After the hits dried up, Soul gave up his career as a musician and joined the U.S. Army. Later in life, Soul fell into a drug habit and served time in prison before he died in 1988 at the young age of 45.

0: The Beatles, Ticket to Ride, May 22nd, 1965. This chart topper was included on their 1965 album and movie, Help. The track marked a progression in the Beatles' work through the incorporation of harder-sounding instrumentation relative to their previous releases. Marching forward with another number one hit, The Young Rascals, May 20th, 1967, Groovin'. Well, this hit became one of the group's signature songs. The big hit also reached number 3 on the Billboard R&B Singles Chart. Groovin' was the only hit the group ever had in the UK, reaching number 8. The Rascals were inducted into the Rock and Roll Hall of Fame on May 6, 1997. Let's hear a brief interview from the Rascals' lead singer, Felix Cavalieri, who tells the story behind the hit song, Groovin'.
1: I met this young girl, actually. I just fell head over heels in love. I mean, I was so gone that this joyous, kind of like wonderful emotion came out into the music at that time. And Groovin' was part of that whole kind of like experience because if you look at the storyline, it's very simple. I mean, you know, grooving on a Sunday afternoon, primarily because Friday and Saturday is when musicians work. So the simplicity of it is that Sunday is when you can be with your loved one, you know. And the beauty of it is that you were in just joyous type of like, you know, like bliss that, you know, at that time I equated with a person. But, you know, basically that's what you're feeling and that's what, you know, came out. And that's the beauty of music is that when it's allowed to be, you know, really exemplary of what you do, an example, it lasts forever. You know, you're in love forever because of that moment in time that you captured. And that's what was happening with me, you know.

Houston. We just started a new dance called the Tighten Up. This is the music we tighten up with. First, tighten up on the drums.

Yeah. Now let that guitar fall in. Oh yeah. Time to bring an organ now.

I like that number one hit, Tighten Up, Archie Bell and the Drells, May 18th, 1968, number one for 2 weeks. This chart topper was one of the earliest funk number ones in music history. Soon afterward the song was released, Bell was drafted into the U.S. Army and began serving in Vietnam. Well, they went on to score a few more top 40 hits and over a dozen R&B top 40 hits through the 70s. Well, there's another Beatles number one hit, Get Back, May 24th, 1969. It's actually the Beatles with Billy Preston. It was the Beatles' only single that credited another artist at their request. Get Back was the Beatles' first single released in true stereo in the U.S. It was also the first single to debut on the singles chart at number one.

0: number one for 1 week. You Are the Sunshine of My Life. That's Stevie Wonder, May 19th, 1973. Well, the song became Wonder's third number one single on the Billboard Hot 100 chart and his first number one on the Easy Listening chart. It won a Grammy for Best Male Pop Vocal Performance and was nominated for both Record of the Year and Song of the Year. How about that? Marching forward with a novelty song, The Street. That's Ray Stevens, May 18th, 1974, number one for 3 weeks. This was one of Stevens' most successful recordings. The Street was his second number one hit on the Billboard Hot 100 singles chart and his first number one in the UK. According to Ray Stevens, there were already 15 other songs released about streaking by the time he released his big hit. By the time he hit number one, there ended up being 35 to 40 such records in all. Here's a short interview where Ray Stevens explains the inspiration for his chart topper.
1: And I have to ask you, when I was a kid, I listened to The Streak. Are you kind of surprised that people are still asking you about it?
2: Well, it was a huge hit, that's for sure. I was surprised when it became as big as it did, but I'm very gratified that people still remember it. It's a song that I wrote back before the streaking really hit. I read an article in a magazine about a college student in California who took off his clothes and ran through a crowd, and they called it streaking. And I said, there's an idea for a song. So I wrote the song and got in the studio. By the time we could get our record out, there were already a dozen or so other streaking records on the market. But for some reason, mine was the one that made it. So I'm very gratified for that. And like I say, that people still remember it, that's wonderful.
3: Hello, everyone. This is your Action News reporter with all the news that is news across the nation on the scene at the supermarket. There seems to have been some disturbance here. Pardon me, sir. Did you see what happened?
4: Yeah, I did. I was standing over here by the tomatoes, and here he come, running through the pole beans, through the fruits and vegetables, naked as a jaybird. And I hollered over to Ethel. I said, "Don't look, Ethel." And it's too late. She'd already been incensed.
5: Here he comes.

0: is your Action News reporter once again, and we're here at the gas station. Pardon me, sir, did you see what happened?
1: Yeah, they. I was just in here getting my tires checked, and he just appeared out of the traffic. Just come streaking around the grease right there. Didn't have nothing on but a smile. I looked in there, and Ethel was getting her cold drink. I hollered, "Don't look, Ethel!" And it's too late. She'd already been mooned. Flashed her right there in front of the shop or something.
2: He ain't crook.
1: Boogity, boogity.
2: He ain't

0: reporter in the booth at the gym covering the disturbance at the basketball playoff. Pardon me, sir. Did you see what happened?
1: Yeah, deep. Hey, Tom, I was just going down there to get Ethel a snow cone. Here he come, right out of the cheap seats. Dribbling. Right down the middle of the court. Didn't have on nothing but his PS. Made a hook shot and got out through the concession stand. I hollered up at Ethel. I said, "Don't look, Ethel!" It was too late. She'd already got a free shot. Grandstand. Right there in front of the home team.
2: What do you think calling the streets?
1: Here it comes again. Who's that with it? Ethel!
0: Is that you, Ethel?
2: He's just as proud as he can be.
0: What do you think you're doing?
2: Listen out of me. He gonna give us
0: you
2: a
0: get
2: key.
0: Your clothes on.
2: What do you think calling the streets?
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Their first and only Billboard Hot 100 number one. Shining Star also won a Grammy for Best R&B Performance by a Duo or Group. Here's another chart topper, May 21st, 1977, Sir Duke. That's Stevie Wonder. The song was written in tribute to Duke Ellington, the influential jazz legend who died in 1974. The lyrics also refer to Count Basie, Glenn Miller, Louis Armstrong, and Ella Fitzgerald. Billboard ranked it as the number 18 song of 1977.

0: May 21st, 1983. Let's Dance. That's David Bowie. Number one for 1 week. It was released as the lead single from the Let's Dance album in March of 83. It went on to become one of his biggest selling tracks. The single topped the Billboard Hot 100, becoming Bowie's first and only single to top the charts in both the U.S. and the U.K. It was also his second and last single to reach number one in the USA. In the 2001 movie Zoolander, the song plays as Bowie appears in the movie. Let's take a look at another number one hit, June 2nd, 1984. Let's hear it for the boys. Denise Williams. That was her second number one on the U.S. Billboard Hot 100 and featured on the 1984 hit movie Footloose. It was nominated for an Academy Award for Best Original Song. Well, here's Dick Clark on American Bandstand in 1984 to introduce Denise.
1: Anybody see Footloose? Did you? You have any idea how many hit songs are from that show? I think you guessed six. You heard me say you. Oh, woman is a genius. No, I did mumble something about six, didn't I? I think it's six single hit records, but none bigger than this. The interesting thing about this lady is she's made such beautiful ballads all these years. Sings duets with Johnny Mathis and all of this. And then all of a sudden, ladies and gentlemen, Miss Denise Williams.

Well, that's going to do it for us today. We're going to close out with a number one hit, Forever Your Girl, May 20th, 1989. That's Paula Abdul. Following the unexpected success of Straight Up, the song continued Abdul's newfound commercial success, becoming her second chart topper on the Billboard Hot 100 for 2 weeks. Well, thanks for tuning in to Dan Sweeney's number one music. Until next time, make it a good one.

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1: Hi, this is Bart Shore with the Time Warp Song of the Day with the Beatles, going back to 1964 with one of eight originals of 14 songs from the album Beatles for Sale, which also appeared on the 1965 American release Beatles 6. Today it's a Time Warp Radio treat, a song for whatever reason never made it to any of the Beatles anthology LPs. Here is Take 11 of What You're Doing.
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0: The Beatles and Take 11 of What You're Doing. Paul McCartney wrote that song, and of course, writing credits also go to John Lennon on that. It's a song that featured a 12-string guitar, a sound that became identified with the Byrds' Roger McGuinn, although What You're Doing was recorded in late 1964, 6 months before the Byrds would hit with Mr. Tambourine Man. Today, a rare find of Take 11 of What You're Doing from the Beatles, which has been the Time Warp song of the day.
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1: I'm such a fan and was so anxious to read this book that I got a copy of it about a month before it came out. And read it, and you have lived about 55 lifetimes, I think. Absolutely incredible stories here. One of my favorites, though, I witnessed personally. It's not in the book. I don't know if you remember this, Andy, but Allman Brothers Band played our late night show in 1995. Oh, yeah. You guys came on, and just before you came on, the guest was Johnny Rotten from the Sex Pistols, and there he is. And he came on, and he was saying things just to try and be outrageous. And he started trashing the Allman Brothers Band. Started talking about you guys and saying very negative things. And apparently backstage, you and Dickie Betts jumped up and said, "Let's go get that English fella," and started running around looking for him. He found out that you were looking for him. He, in the commercial break, ran out of the studio and fled the building. Would you guys have beat him up and if you had caught him?
2: Nothing like a good set of fisticuffs every now and then, you know.
1: No one says it that way. There's nothing like a good set of fisticuffs once in a while. We're also familiar with your music. I'm just curious, on a personal level, I listened to that music that you recorded with your band, with your brother at the Fillmore. It's so iconic now. Can you listen to that music now and connect to that time?
2: Absolutely.
1: You can. You don't just hear it as music now. You can connect to, I'm playing with my brother. This is our band. This is us playing that gig.
2: Get real quiet. Get on headphones. That's the only way to listen to music. Headphones.
1: Mm-hmm. And you can listen to it and you can hear. And is it an emotional experience for you? Your brother's been gone for so long now, Dwayne. Is it an emotional experience for you to listen to your brother play?
2: It's all kind of different emotions. Because you get real quiet and you put on these headphones and you get comfortable and lean back and just listen to it. And I mean, you know, the songs like come to a pinnacle and then they'll smooth out. And, you know, I mean, the songs are like real winners. Mm-hmm. The performance is very, very good. And so it starts off with Bill Graham saying we're going to round it off with the best of them all. Allman Brothers.
1: Yeah, and many people who are at that show, and you can hear it on the recording, say it's the best live music they've ever heard in their life.
2: That's a little steep.
1: I just made that up.
3: By the way, Stormy Monday, for years, that was the song I used to get the ladies in the mood.
2: All right.
1: Really?
3: Stormy Monday, off that album, off the Fillmore East album. Yeah.
2: Did I ever send you a bill on that?

0: You know, I was thinking that should be everybody's theme. I ain't wasting time no more. It's the Allman Brothers Band. We heard Greg Allman talking to Conan O'Brien to get this ZCOM radio hour started. How you doing? It's me, Bart Shore, back with another hour of music you don't get up and down the radio dial. I'm going to look for a few lost gems. We're going to get it going with Lee Dorsey from 1961. This is Yaya on the ZCOM radio hour.
1: Oh.

Rob Palmer, title track from his album Sneakin' Sally Through the Alley, that came out in 1974. Lee Dorsey had recorded the song before that in 1970-71. And before that, we heard Lee Dorsey and one of his all-time classics from 1961, Ya-Ya, which was a song that the Beatles would perform when they were just getting started. So I've never heard the Beatles doing Ya-Ya, but I do like the Lee Dorsey song, and based on a children's nursery rhyme. Did you know that? This is Barn Shore. This is the ZCOM Radio Hour and the Rolling Stones on tour in 2019. Are you going to go? Going to pay the big ticket price? I liked it when they were doing stuff like this. Chuck Berry's Around and Around. The Stones on the ZCOM Radio Hour.

Soulful bluegrass music from Jerry Garcia and David Grisman, and that's the James Brown song, I'll Go Crazy. And right before that, it was the Rolling Stones covering the Chuck Berry song, Around and Around. That was on their album, 12 by 5. This is Bart Shore. It's the ZCOM Radio Hour, and after hearing Jerry Garcia's version of I'll Go Crazy, how about some James Brown? Try.

Aretha Franklin, and there you have Chain of Fools, the entire full-length version, one that just never got really played on the radio. But there it is with Joe Solomon, that great guitar work on that. And right before that, we heard Try Me from James Brown, JB. Oh, man, I missed that, man. I had a chance to see him at the Park West in Chicago in 1985. There were like 30 people in the audience because it was a snowy, wintry night in Chicago. And I'm telling you, that guy just put on the most fabulous performance that I will never, ever forget. Speaking of forgetting things, how could we ever forget about Queen? There's been so many documentaries and stuff said about Queen lately from the new movie Bohemian Rhapsody. But I was on Netflix just the other night and had it on, and I thought I was going to be watching Bohemian Rhapsody, but as it turned out, it was a documentary on Queen, which I really enjoyed. I learned a whole lot about the group, and Freddie Mercury in particular.

0: It's Paul Rodgers and Free. Maybe you remember them best for All Right Now, but I do like the Steeler right there. And right before that, it was a song called Tie Your Mother Down from the Queen album, 1976, the LP A Day at the Races. That was a kickoff track, Tie Your Mother Down, which would end up being a song that Paul Rodgers would sing with Queen after the death of Freddie Mercury. He kind of filled in there for just a brief appearance at one point, but good to hear Tie Your Mother Down from Queen, the original version written by Brian May, the great lead guitar player for the group.
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everything is all right when you play Buddy Holly. Well, all right. Don't Bring Me Down, the Carole King, Jerry Goffin song from The Animals right before that. And from 1961, The Marvelettes and Please, Mr. Postman. I'm Bart Shore. It is the ZCom Radio Hour. I hope you tell a friend about the show here so we could spread the word about this music that you don't get up and down the radio dial on a regular basis. And I thank the radio station that happens to be playing this particular show right now. I appreciate that, of course. And you can write me. You can talk to me via Facebook and also find me on Twitter. I'm also on Instagram, and you can write me at bartshore@gmail.com. There are so many ways to stay in touch these days, and I hope you will. This is Bruce Springsteen. This is from his album, Wrecking Ball, Shackled and Drawn, on the ZCom Radio Hour.

Boy, oh boy, does that bring back memories for me? How about you? Tumbleweed Connection was the album, the third release for Elton John out in 1970. And Where To Now, St. Peter, what a great track. Covered many years later by Ann Wilson, did a fabulous job at that. It was on one of those award shows. And right before that, Shackled and Drawn with Bruce Springsteen. Well, that's it. I'm out of time, but I'm never out of music. I'm Bart Shore. Thanks for hanging out with me today. I'll leave you today with Tom Petty and a song I think it has a good message to it. Into the Great Wide Open on the ZCOM Radio Hour.

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1: It's hard to imagine Led Zeppelin being fronted by anyone other than Robert Plant. But had Jimmy Page's first choice for Led Zeppelin's lead singer worked out, the history of rock music would be drastically different. Singer Terry Super Lungs Reed was one of Page's first choices to front his band, which was then called the New Yardbirds. But Reed had already signed with high-profile producer Mickey Most. The sweet-voiced rock prodigy had to turn down Page's offer, but suggested the guitarist take a look at Robert Plant, who he described as a Greek god. Page obviously liked what he saw in Plant, who brought along his buddy John Bonham to play the drums, and the rest is rock and roll history. Reed's career certainly wasn't a failure, but turning down Page's offer to front Led Zeppelin was the biggest mistake of anyone's career, ever. Reed wasn't the only one to be offered the gig. Page also considered Steve Marriott, singer for British rock band The Small Faces. So why didn't it happen? Marriott's manager was Don Arden, Sharon Osbourne's terrifying father, and a guy who called himself the Al Capone of pop.
2: Don Arden, you know, dun dun dun.
1: Page received a message from Arden saying, "How would you like to play guitar with broken fingers?" The violent rejection took the wind out of Page's sails. Everybody went back to their respective bands, and no fingers were broken. The Knobs. Led Zeppelin and the New Yardbirds weren't the only names that Zepp have used on stage. Once the band played a show in Copenhagen as the Knobs. Why the name change? The name was Led Zeppelin's response to Eva von Zeppelin, the granddaughter of Ferdinand von Zeppelin, founder of the Zeppelin Airship Company, who had threatened legal action if they ever performed as Led Zeppelin in Denmark. In response, Page decided the band would change its name to the Knobs for its show in Copenhagen, calling the whole ordeal absurd. The group even tried to pacify the outraged noblewoman in person. Page recalled, "The first time we played, we invited her backstage to meet us, to see how we were nice young lads. We calmed her down, but on leaving the studio, she saw our LP cover of an airship in flames and she exploded. I had to run and hide. She just blew her top. Oh, the humanity." Good times, bad times. Led Zeppelin wasn't always the well-loved band it is today. Early on, some very influential critics saw the future rock icons as nothing but loud, unoriginal, overtly sexual, bombastic blowhards. In particular, Rolling Stone absolutely despised them, calling their debut album weak and unimaginative, saying that Robert Plant's vocals were prissy, and concluding that Led Zeppelin wasn't nearly as good as Cream, which had just broken up. Criticism got so bad that Zepp intentionally named the fourth album Nothing at All, provided no band info, no photos of the group, and gave no interviews to promote it. They also made one of the greatest albums of all time, which probably helped ward off the critics for good. Jimmy Page wanted to cure cancer. Jimmy Page always exhibited a God-given talent on the sixth string, but playing guitar in the world's greatest rock and roll band wasn't his original goal. In April 1958, a 14-year-old Page appeared on BBC's television show All Your Own, where the prodigy demonstrated his guitar prowess in a group of skiffle musicians. After the performance, the host asked Page about his future aspirations.
3: "Can you move on? What are you going to do when you leave school? Take up skiffle?"
4: "No, I want to do biological research."
1: In an interview with ITV 5 years later, a 19-year-old Page spoke of different professional goals, telling the interviewer he hoped to become an accomplished artist, which seems to have worked out. Houses of the Unholy. While not a master of the actual dark arts, Jimmy Page was certainly interested in them, enough to buy what some might call the most evil house in Great Britain. That would be Aleister Crowley's Boleskine House, which the occultist magician bought in 1899. Page bought the house in the 1970s, and though he never really lived there, he visited enough to be permanently tied to it in the public eye, being filmed in and around the house with glowing red eyes in the Zeppelin concert film The Song Remains the Same. Legend maintains that Crowley was called away in the middle of a ritual that had summoned demons to the residence, and he just never cleaned the place up. The person who actually lived there, Page's childhood friend Malcolm Dent, stayed there for 20 years before Page sold the place. As he told the Inverness Courier in a 2006 interview, doors would be slamming all night. You'd go into a room and carpets and rugs would be piled up. Even though he's a self-described skeptic, Dent couldn't explain why any of this was happening. Still, it's kind of surprising he never called anyone about it.

Back in Business with Led Zeppelin, Good Times, Bad Times from 1969, their debut LP, and we learned a little bit about Jimmy Page at the top of this hour. How you doing? It's me, Bart Shore, back on the radio with you for another hour of music you don't get up and down the radio dial. So glad you're here. I'm going to take you back to 1970 now. Jay Giles, their album was called simply The Jay Giles Band. What a great little record this is, called Pack Fair and Square on the ZCOM Radio Hour.

Well, that song just gets me chills. It's so good. Jonah Osborne and the Jimmy Ruffin song, What Becomes of the Broken Hearted. I've seen Jonah Osborne a couple of different times in concert, and she's still kicking around and always puts on a great show, so if you get a chance to see her, do it in 2019. Before that, we heard a fine song from the Jay Giles Band. It's called Pack, Fair, and Square from 1970. The album was called the Jay Giles Band. I'm Bart Shore. It is the ZCOM Radio Hour, and we're back in action today for 2019. Hope you're having a great year so far. Let's keep going. Just playing that Motown song made me think of this fine, fine version of You Can't Hurry Love that I just found by the Supremes. This is unusual. It's Take One. There's a couple mistakes in there that they didn't obviously release for the final version. But check this out. You Can't Hurry Love, the Supremes, on the ZCOM Radio Hour.

Baby, Now That I've Found You. That's Alison Krauss covering that great Foundations record. I was almost going to play the Foundations after the Supreme song, You Can't Hurry Love. But then I thought, oh, you know, I've got this version by Alison Krauss that just kills, and you just heard it. I'm Bart Shore. It is the ZCom Radio Hour, and you got to have a reason to believe.

Well, I just felt like playing a couple Bobby Darin songs for you today. 1966 was the year for If I Were a Carpenter, which was a hit record for him. And before that, a song you probably know best by Rod Stewart. But Tim Hardin, I believe, recorded it first, and Bobby Darin would cover A Reason to Believe. Bobby Darin died at a young age of 37. He had a bad ticker and didn't take his medication before going on a dental visit and ended up having a heart infection and dying. Really sad. Bobby Darin, dead at the age of 37. And this is the ZCOM Radio Hour. Let's cheer it up a little bit with the Beatles.

0: Stevie Wonder and I Can't Stand For It. That was a hit for Stevie Wonder in 1981. You never hear it on the radio, though, and I haven't heard it in so many years. I was just going through my stuff and came across it and thought, well, yeah, I should play it here, because we heard the Stevie Wonder song before that, but from Peter Frampton, which was a hit for Frampton in 1977. Signed, sealed, delivered, I'm Yours, the Beatles from 66, and Wait to Start Us Off.
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0: 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Here's a song with some questionable lyrics, I think. Just, you know, maybe a little bit too deep, but I always like playing this song on the radio, and I love hearing it anytime it comes on. And here it is. It's Traffic. 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

Blackwater Jack with Carole King from an album everybody I know bought when it came out, Tapestry, and right before that, one of her all-time great songs that she wrote with her husband, Jerry Goffin, at the time. It was Pleasant Valley Sunday from the Monkees, and we started with a song you don't hear too often these days from Steeler's Wheel. Everybody's agreed that everything will turn out fine. Hopefully everything does turn out fine. I'm Bart Shore. Thanks for hanging out with me today. Got time for one more song. Comes from a San Francisco group that's been gone forever, but what a great song this is. Laugh, Laugh. It's the Beau Brummels on the ZCOM Radio Hour.

0: Here's a tale of a man who was puny and weak, stood 4'6" in his stocking feet. Kind of narrow in the shoulder and heavy in the waist. Everything about him seemed to be misplaced. Small Sam.
1: Small Sad Sam.
0: He slid into town one rainy night, running like a dog away from a fight. He had a pretty big mouth for a guy his size, and everything he said was a pack of lies. Small Sam.
1: Small Sad Sam.
0: One day he got on a downtown bus. First thing you know, there was an awful fuss. They threw Sam off into the street for trying to steal an old lady's seat. That's Sam.
1: Small Sad Sam.
0: One day, nobody knows what for, an elevator stuck on the 85th floor. Some cables broke, and so it said, that car just hung there by a thread. The women were calm, the men were mild, but Sam screamed and cried like a little child. He squeezed himself through the emergency door and pulled himself up to the 86th floor. Small Sam. Chicken Sam.
1: That chicken.
0: And then instead of helping others get free, Sam said, I'm the

do. And when he does, I'll make a bet with you. There ain't nobody even gonna pass the hat. 'Cause Sam was nothing but a no-good cat.